0: quarter past 10. I miss about Kangabania Kaya in our Kalmel Tan Ripa Peleway, Nakaya Mobal Pulip Sewa, Miawina, St. Paul, Andrew Watawa program, Tanamo now, Nabi Malpalakai, 17-18.
1: Coming up here next month, for St. Paul's Anglican Church, it will be 100 years. This celebration acknowledging the foundation, when he laid the foundation stone for the church, which happened on Sunday, the 18th of July, 1926. So next month falls on a Saturday. So Saturday, the 18th of July, 2026, marks the 100 years celebration when that foundation was laid by Archbishop of Brisbane, Gerald Sharp. Yeah, and so the church was built, the new church was built in memory of Deaconess Florence. Yes, yeah, so when we start the preparation, so probably a year ago when the committee was formed, and as we go through all the information, and one of them, I guess, main highlight for this event is also the college. And how, when you read about it and know like the history behind there, how we stand, the gospel we spread, like the light become for Aero. But St. Paul also been that the training center for the where them priests now be go out with the gospel from here. So so there's a few sites with them. Training students been leave and train. Wow. So all of them information will be a part of the exhibition, which we'll have over the 2 days for families who are visiting or coming to that event.
0: Now in the history blog, how many missionary become trained there? This year, on 1st of July, Igo mark 40th anniversary blog consecration blog late Bishop die. And we start studies by the law, St. Paul's Theological College.
1: Yeah. So it has been a good one thing. Just the other day, some of the members he come with dropping them photo, and one of the photos did have Bishop Dyer in that era, a lot of the St. Paul College students, like back in 1952. And so we did mention that he became the first Islander bishop in, was it 1986?
0: Yes.
1: I believe. Yeah. Yeah. So,
0: very significant milestones. Where that college you been built, like which part of the community or people that sabe St. Paul's, whereabouts was the building for the theological college?
1: So, well, according to history, that college, the first college, well, some of them other families are contributing with by way of making sign. And so where the, I think the first college was next door to the health center, where the current health center is now. And then the ARC was also another training center, which is next door to the school. And them kind of time there, you only got that, the remnants of like a monument now for the porch. Is still standing today. So at this time, all families, we clean them around and try to preserve it as best as we can. And then later, they built the other building, the rebuilt college that was next door to the church. When that one been closed down in 1969. And then after that, well, once the training center been closed and the community be using for like other events, no? Church consecration, weddings, and well, any other community function before that building was no longer usable. So you got the three areas there, but I think the main one may have been the first there, that next to the health center, where I think they lived there. It was an upstairs downstairs building, same as the ARC, give them kind too. When you go back and look at the photos and the histories of all them photo collection we got here from Reverend Schomburg, Junius William Schomburg, when I've been Livia, where I'm family. Wow. So, well, like you say, St. Paul does have a very rich history, and the community is coming together. We've only got 3 weeks, 3 weeks left to finalize the preparation. Well, so it's exciting to celebrate this milestone. Well, and just acknowledge like all them past members and everybody that contributed. I guess we like the church I'm inside, and just to the community itself. Spiritually,
0: So what's the plan for the 2 days?
1: So over the 2 days, the first day, originally we wanted to do a 3 day, but we're mindful of like other important events for families happening around the region as well. So we've got 2 days of celebration. So the first day is mainly mainly all activities. So we've got the, I'm just going to quickly go through. We got all stations that will be set up on the first day for families to interact and just one of them go through all activities. So we got weaving. So we call them the weaving way, woven stories. So families can go there and yarn, you know, about the past and how weaving was one of the, also one of the main cultural way. How they built the huts and all that too. So that contributed to why we got weaving store. They get to experience that. We've got roots of our story, which is a space for all our elders. So it's more audio, like a listening area. We got all elders go rotate and give their account and connection and experience connected to the church over the years. So a lot of our elders are in their 80s. So we got a few of them still with us. So it's important that everybody will come for the celebration, also spend time to sit with them and learn about our history. Oral history, as we know, is one of our way. So we have that happening. We also have the century exhibition, which will include all the photos and stories and a timeline from 1926 right through to now. Basically everything that's connected to the church. We also go have outdoor entertainment. So we call it that space when we play harmony through the years. So it's open mic for families that are visiting the old, when they put on Amen items and so forth, and locally as well. So there's a number of guests coming. So well, good to see families who come for this event. And on the first day also, we all of them being there, we mentioned them, and will happen at the hall. We've got multiple activity stations open. We also have a few of the stakeholders, council, health, and school. Pretty much the main services where the Deaconess Florence Buchanan been pretty much all in one. MBU Sekare that worked Claude Long at the time in MBNYA. So MB the teacher of the community and been the health center go to for the community. So we asked the stakeholders to contribute that way. So them are heavily involved in wanting the preparation as well. Then after that, we'll do a mission yard walking tour, although some of the buildings are not no longer there, but we still go get with the current priest for Mipla, Reverend Ned Wapau, and some of the committee members. We go do a walking tour of the mission yard just to show families where them sites been. And we'll have photos and more information available on the day. And then we'll have a community picnic at the church ground. And that's there where we go get to do our creative canvas, community canvas, where everybody gets to paint a space on one big canvas we will provide for families. And then we have 2 days of games, afternoon time, just to one thing the younger generation. So down at the Dialka Sports Oval, Blamipla, our local HLO, Mary Wapa from TISA, will be running the games in the afternoon. And then we'll have a barbecue on the first day. We'll also have our Bible trivias. We'll have visiting Deacon Eddie Wapau from Cairns and his wife. They'll be doing that space. And then it will be open for entertainment on the first night. And the second day, which is the main day, which is basically the church service, which involves a procession. So sort of like reenactors can all be wagbat when all be laid the foundation. Wow. So that week, wow. Procession to the church, a church service, light lunch. And then we open that space for like roots and real talk about the church history. So we've got our guest speakers in that space. Then we'll have youth worship after lunch, outdoor, and then we're back to games again. So give you time for families to, you know, relax and, you know, go home, and them young ones can play. But might them old ones too want to play. So Mary could got all them games available, and then we'll close with the feasting and entertainment on the first day.
0: Wow.
1: And also, I might mention that it's also a drug and alcohol free event, and that's something where we, you know, was our main event.
0: All right. If there are families wanting to travel, what's them arrangements for billeting and them kind of one?
1: Yeah, so our contact for accommodation. So we put out a flyer a few months back. Georgina Udeldam is the main contact. If you're coming to the event, which is Friday the 17th and Saturday the 18th of November, you can contact Georgina there, Udeldam, on 04, sorry about that.
0: You're right.
1: 047-825-344. So the number again, 0467-825-344. And you can ring up him, and she's basically the main contact to organize for families for Conway or for staff. But well, you can plug a plug arrangement, that's fine as well.
0: And
1: but we look forward to
0: And that's yes. Pick up from the Kubin district as well?
1: Well, I go leave that part for M, so M basically
0: M can
1: arrange
0: M.
1: M can arrange that needs to be picked up from the plane, or if there's a ferry service coming. We're down the walkway. So she's the contact. She'll advise on which kind of arrangements could be.
0: Too good. All right. Been a lovely packed up program, Pele. Been a big sogar for that. You got anything else you want to share with the listeners?
1: This event is open for everybody in the region. Like I mentioned before, like Sample got rich history, but it includes every island, because every of the priests that trained here came from every them island. So it's a celebration for everybody. For come, if you can make it, please do come. We just look forward for the come to celebrate with us and acknowledge that day.

0: 28 minutes alwani is kazi 11 ipang I hope kidangino gaiga wakeda batanga ina ipalnga banabi ni ino mura balbai ginga ngatau ina batanga inga pazagi tapa me mana worpa nageda sernu yau dadi kida in 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
1: Hello everyone, my name is Tishiko King, and I am a proud Kukulak woman from Kukulak Nation. In the island of Musig, family named Mosby, and I have blood connections to Baru Island of the Temu clan, known as Tamois. I am here on Nam. I'm calling in from Nam, which is the traditional name for Melbourne of the Wurundjeri Woiwurrung people, and I just want to acknowledge country as a place that I've been able to call home when I'm not back up north, and really want to just acknowledge the both elders past and present and the incredible emerging leaders today, and honour the contributions that they have in protecting and caring for country, culture and community. I'm really happy to be here, talking over the airwaves with you all. I'm just wanting to, share a little bit about some of the work that I'm doing and what we're sort of launching this week, which is really exciting. So I guess some folks might know who I am, but some folks might not. But I have had the immense privilege of supporting the incredible 8 Torres Strait claimants that took their voices to the United Nations Human Rights Committee with the campaign Our Islands, Our Home with GBK and 350 Australia. And so I am a marine biologist by trade, love everything about the ocean. I think one of my fondest memories is being at the back of at Rose Hill and sitting with my author Jack Mosby, who just, you know, used to share about his stories and share about, if we looked after the ocean will return and protect you and return you home. And it's something that's always sort of, you know, felt and stayed in my heart and my spirit, especially when living on the mainland and away from the islands when I was in the Cape as well. And so I feel for folks that know about the campaign, we had incredible 8 people from the Torres Straits that accused the Australian government for not reducing their emissions by 1.5. So they, you know, this committee up in the United Nations level who talked about, you know, the social challenges of human rights, came together and acknowledged that climate is actually impacting our island homes. I'm sure many people out there are seeing what erosion is doing to our coastlines and our shorelines. You know, we're seeing more desecrated, you know, sacred sites that are being washed away from our king tides. We're seeing, lack of accessibility to water, as well as I remember the high tides that were on TI earlier this year in February that sort of, kind of was flooding. And that was Yeah, that was really confronting actually, witnessing that for communities. Yeah, the work that I sort of do was helping advocate and share that story, especially here to the mainland. And it was just really powerful that the Human Rights Committee found that the Australian government was violating our rights and that they had to do everything that they could so, to ensure that Torres Strait Islander people could remain on their homelands. One of the most interesting things through this process and, you know, supporting this campaign was actually seeing the lack of resources that were actually being redirected to our community. In 2022, when that announcement came out, that came out in September, and in October, when that mid-year budget come out, you know, we saw a lot of money being invested into the Northern Territory for fracking, which would be extracting from other First Nations relatives that would poison their water and harm communities and desecrate, you know, land and, you know, stories. We saw minimal resources come to the Torres Strait. And to me, as a daughter of the islands, was like, that can't be right. You know, I went to go on this journey and understood that if you if you are an Indigenous person in a rich nation like Australia or America, or European countries, you're, the Indigenous people don't have access to resources globally because they prioritize small island, nation states like our Pacifica relatives. But the challenge then, what I saw, when that budget came out was we also don't, we're also missing out on resources domestically. And I really saw the barriers of geographical inequity about how much gets sort of invested into the mainland. And that budget came out was we also don't, we're also

personnel and resources domestically. And I really saw the barriers of geographical inequity about how much gets sort of invested into the mainland versus

about $20,000 from everyday folks in the city that will be redirected to towards grants to go out this week that we're launching. About $20,000 from everyday folks in the city that will be redirected to towards grants to go out this week that we're launching.

you know, people might be preparing and sharing about culture, whether it's a banner painting session, or whether it's you know, just doing a dance practice. But we people that are really sort of drawing that intersection, a banner painting session, or whether it's you know, just doing a dance practice. But we people that are really sort of drawing that intersection.

0: climate case appeal coming up. I think they're sitting in NAM.
1: Yes, they are.
0: No doubt you guys are going to be keeping your ears to the ground there in that space to see how things are developing and going from where we are in that space there. Tish, just another question around, people might be wondering, how do people apply for these grants? If you can drop us those details.
1: How you can apply is, firstly, follow our socials on Instagram. That will have a link to our website, which will have information on applying. But I also acknowledge that not everyone may have access to internet or may be able to access sort of like Google Workspace. And so I'm sending this around tomorrow to all the councils that will pin up on the notice boards, and there'll be ways that you can, one, apply by filling out the form. Two, you can read the questions that will go on the notice board, and you can actually respond to those questions via video. Or three, you send us a message, slide into our DMs on Instagram, and we can do a call. And what we can, what I can do is fill that, fill those questions out while you're having a call. I also acknowledge that this is a very colonial, very, colonial way process. And I know that there have traditionally been barriers with long reporting processes, or you've got to have, DGR status. One thing to know is that you don't need to be a registered organization. You can be an individual. We have a partner that will help support the money if you are a successful winner, to be able to the legal processes. Usually you need an auspice partner, and we're trying to just shift the way that we do. There's more than one way that you can apply, and so it will be open for 3 weeks from June 25th. We're going to share a little community meeting. It's unfortunately an online event if you want to learn more information. But otherwise, I will have everything out on posters for community to read, and happy to answer really any questions. But there is only 3 questions on the application, really, which is really, I guess, try to make it as simple and easy, because we know traditionally they're usually 20 pages. Importantly, Just Futures Co-Lab, our goal is, to continue to be guided with and by community. And so one of the most exciting things with the ZK Climate Micro Grant Rounds is that we have three incredible leaders that will be supporting in this sort of the decision process. And so we honor and acknowledge that there are place-based leaders, and that we, Just Futures Co-Lab, wants to be able to, continue to ensure that we're strengthening and nurturing those relationships and community. We hope that we'll be heading up in the second half of the year, and engaging and building relationships too. But besides our micro grant launching this week, we've got NAIDOC week coming up, and we're just activating community conversations. But we are just continuing to just honour the incredible strength and resilience that is led by Torres Strait Islanders.
0: And you mentioned before about website and other details that you can help our listeners with, website addresses and other things that you might want to share.
1: Yes, absolutely. So if you are listening, head to, www.justfuturescolab.com.

0: org.au, or on Instagram, it's just Futures Collab. And so I can also share that around, stalk us, we're around. We're just starting out small, but we hope that we're just planting seeds for future generations.
1: And that wraps wrap up man in Alpana program to Chico King Sinoma Ipanada o Tanamatakini Sita Just Futures Sinabio Mizupon Sina Sita ZK microgrant Mia in a Mangu launch Mangu. So we lakna Mizpasina Nanga Just Futures Sinabinel Google Manin. Ina kaya sulak moro buhay ng ibe kalmil niya ipakapugay ng itamul pamura kapu weekend.

0: online safety of young people. Legislation strengthening the powers of the eSafety Commissioner and doubling the fines for tech companies who ignore the ban have been delayed as the Greens and Coalition don't support the moves. Shadow Communications Minister Sarah Henderson has told the ABC the Albanese government needs to make the legislations tougher.
1: We are not going to stand by and watch this minister, Annika Wells' incompetence, continue to compromise the online safety of Australian children. We will interrogate this bill properly, and frankly, I think the amendments before the parliament need to be tougher. That is my determination. But we also need to make sure that as a parliament, we're doing everything to keep children safe online.
0: A Venezuelan man has been rescued from the rubble of a fallen building 8 days after last week's devastating earthquakes. Rescuers worked around the clock for over 100 hours to rescue Homan Alberto Gil Flores. Via an SBS translation, Mr. Gil Flores' wife, Gazbima Gonzalez, says the moment he was pulled out was overwhelming.
2: First, there were days of sadness, pain and desperation because they couldn't find him. I didn't know if he was alive or dead, if he was injured, or if they took him to hospital. But when I realised he was alive, it was like a ray of light in the darkness.
0: Over 30 Indigenous art centres will have their works on display on Gadigal country this weekend at the National
2: Hospital. But when I realised he was alive, it was like a ray of light in the darkness.
0: Over 30 Indigenous art centres will have their works on display on Gadigal country this weekend at the National

exemple, when only Goya, only move around, everything only do will always make him as a group. So this one, you also talk about unity. We described it, composed by my younger brother, yeah, Boyo, yeah, Kevin Meyer Jr. How's up?

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You're with Magic Dice on that top dial. 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

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It could be a port anywhere. Port Botany. The port of T.I., Thursday Island. 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

From Mer in the east to Malukia in the west, the coastal villages along the western province to the five communities of the NPA. 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
1: Hi, my name is Patrick Mills. 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

Welcome to Radio 4MW Sports Show on this Friday afternoon, third day, blow the month of July. And great to be keeping you company wherever you are tuning in from on this hot and windy Friday afternoon. As we cruise through this sports show here, we'll bring you the weather forecast. We'll also check out some of our local sporting events, a few things happening over the next couple of days. And of course, Bala NJ will be talking rugby league with us later on. And we got some great music for keep people company throughout this hour. 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

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Checking out our weather forecast and tide times for the rest of the afternoon. Now for TI and the Inner Islands, we are expecting mostly sunny weather, top temperature the 26. Torres Strait waters, you got southeasterly winds at 15 to 20 knots. A little bit cloudy.

cloudy, and 50% chance of some showers is expected. And tomorrow, you got southeasterly winds at 15 to 20 knots as well, and 70% chance of some showers is expected for the Torres Strait and the Northern Peninsula area. Mostly sunny for the rest of the afternoon, and maybe some showers later on today. You got east to southeasterly winds at 15 to 25 knots, becoming light in the evening. Top temperature around about 30. Now the northeastern Gulf, you got east to southeasterly winds at 10 to 15 knots, reaching up to 20 knots. Mostly sunny for the rest of the afternoon. Tomorrow, the Gulf is expecting east to southeasterly winds at 15 to 20 knots. Cairns is expecting cloudy weather, top temperature 27. Overnight will be 19. Now, checking out the tide times for your TIN, the Inner Islands. Now, that tide is dropping the Skane time around about quarter to five for Horn and for Hammond and TI. That tide will drop down to 1.08 meters at quarter to five. Now, Horn Island also expecting a low tide about 5:30 this afternoon, tide dropping down to 0.84 meters. Friday in Goods Island, the tide is coming up this going time later on this evening, round about 10:30, you got high tide of 2.83 meters for Friday and Goods. And Prince of Wales also expecting high tide at 10 o'clock this evening, big tide there of 3.58 meters. That's our weather forecast and tide times. We've been issued by the Bureau of Meteorology and Willie Weather.

Big hello and good afternoon to our listeners tuning in, Lord, the land of the red dust. There with them five communities, Bloor, Sacey and New. Big hello and good afternoon to our listeners tuning in, Lord, the land of the red dust. There with them five communities, Bloor, Sacey and New.

The Kaiwalagal Rugby League draw for the Island Rooster Cup round 4 will be kicking off next week, Saturday, 11th Bloor, July. And 2 p.m. will be Suburbs up against Horn Island and Horn Island Brothers or Narapai Brothers. And that game could be 2 p.m. 4 p.m. next week, Saturday, 11th Bloor, July, will be Roosters up against Pioneer Knights. So that's the Kaiwalagal Rugby League draw for the Elders Round 4 next week, Saturday, 11th Bloor, July.

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1: Hey, Mr. DJ, put a record on. 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

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Great to be keeping you company. Sylvia Tabuya with you up until 4 o'clock this afternoon. And don't forget, too, that if you've got any sporting news or sporting events that you want us to help promote or, we can have a yarn about, please reach out. 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And of course, our email address is drive@sima4mw.org.au.

Still to come, Bella NJ talking rugby league here, giving us a preview of what we can expect for the NRL games kicking off here tonight and over the weekend.

The Indigenous Marathon Foundation, together with TI Deadly Runners, is hosting a NAIDOC Colour Fun Run happening on Thursday, the 9th of July. And Themple Gore start off there with Miss Pearl Shell, where Victoria Parade. So just down from the Anzac Park, and they're kicking off around about 4:30 p.m. All ages welcome. And you can do pre-registration, which is now open. And it is the Colour Run in aid of NAIDOC 2026. The theme, 50 Years of Deadly. So don't forget, families, next week Thursday, NAIDOC Colour Fun Run. 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

0: On Radio 4 MW Sports Show, I'd like to welcome back Bala NJ, a.k.a. Neville Johnson, talking about rugby league. Bala Nev, how are you going on this Friday afternoon?
1: Hey, good afternoon, Sylvia. What a busy week. It's a lot's happening all around Yumi region, of course, school holidays and, you know, plenty of people passing around and cruising around the situation. So, lots of sights and sounds around. So, yeah, big SO for coming in and we still got a bit of sport to go. Small, shorter round in the NRL, so you're going to preview that one this afternoon, as well as the NRL women's kickoff as well last night. Close game between the Knights and also the Sharks. I'll let you know what's happening in the NRLW as well. So ahead of next week's big Origin, it's building up slowly, but we'll talk a little bit about that next week as well.
0: Yeah, building up slowly, but flags are flying high there. Maroons and blues.
1: Oh, yeah, definitely.
0: People already dressed up in blue suit too there. I look outside.
1: Deadly. Short round this week, as mentioned. Yep. Last night it kicked off with the ladies' game. We had the women's competition, of course, the NRLW, kicked off last night. Win to the Newcastle Knights, 18 points over the Sharks. That one there kicked off last night, and they won't have any game this evening, and they'll go to a Saturday up. Super Saturday, definitely for the women's game, with the Gold Coast Titans taking on the Roosters, the Dragons women's team up against the Raiders women's team, and a blockbuster game, Queensland Derby, to open things up at Suncorp Stadium, the Broncos women's up against the Cowboys women's, and then Sunday you got the Parramatta Eels up against the West Tigers, the Warriors at home there, over in Hamilton, this time against the Bulldogs. That's the women's competition for the NRLW. Support the ladies, all those games, of course, on Channel 9. You can catch all of the women's games as well. So too deadly. Good to see the women back on the television, of course.
0: Mm-hmm. And look, round 18 already for the NRL men's competition.
1: Yeah, the Telstra Premiership up to round 18. There's not long to go. You know what I mean? So if your team is there, it all kicks off tonight with the Panthers. They've got to hit back after two losses. Panthers, they're up against the Rabbitohs. No Cleary, of course, no Yo, but they get Brian To'o back. We missed out on Origin now, unfortunately. And Dylan Edwards, they still got pretty much their strong side there. So, I think that one there, I'm going to tip the Panthers because I just think they got something. After two losses, they should come back and win that one. The Panthers up against the Rabbitohs. Rabbitohs, too much injuries at the moment for me. Even though they're playing well, I just think Penrith got something up their sleeve. Watch out for a big game from Brian To'o, the winger, after being left out of Origin.
0: Mm. Okay, so that's the one game for tonight.
1: Yeah, with the bye round. Moving on to Saturday, a couple of interesting games. The Dragons, the struggling Dragons. They're up against the West Tigers. That's at 5:30. That one's down there at Cogra. And then the Broncos. They are at Suncorp Stadium, outsiders to the Sharks, of course. The Broncos, they've got a few Origin players there. They get back as well. They get back Katoni Staggs, which is very, very good. So, I don't know. That one's a tight one. I'm tipping the Broncos because they're at home. Mm-hmm. On Saturday, that's the 7:30 game, and then two games, of course, on Sunday with the Parramatta Eels up against the Sea Eagles, Manly. Manly should be too good in that one there, and then the Knights up against the Dolphins. Both sides, Knights pretty much full strength side, apart from Kalen Ponga, and the Dolphins, they got a few guys out with the Hammer and also Max Plath out. So I'm still tipping the Dolphins in that one there. That one is at 4 o'clock game at McDonald Jones Stadium, and that finishes off as we mentioned there. This round's NRL, round 18 of the NRL. We got a few sides have the bye as well. Bulldogs, Cowboys, Raiders, Roosters, Storm, Titans, and the Warriors. They've all got a bye, having a rest this weekend ahead of Origin next Wednesday night.
0: So what do you think?
1: Yeah, it's been really good. Queensland, only two changes. We'll talk a little bit more. I think we've got a big blockbuster show on Tuesday. We've got special guests coming in as well, which is good. and keep an eye out over the next few days. We're going to be out. The team, Simon team's going to be out and about, maybe at family events or some events. But they'll have the voice pop there. So, we want to know who your Origin tip is, who you're backing for the decider. So keep an eye out there. We'll have everybody be out there over the next few days. New South Wales, for me, they make too much changes. Like, they're just like, I don't know, they just don't seem to want to stick with the guys. Queensland only made two changes. One, Jeremiah Nanai coming back in from the Cowboys, and Lindsay Collins, who's injured. So he was replaced by, of course, Pat Garrigan, who come back from injury as well. So Queensland, pretty much the same side that won the second game. I'm tipping Queensland, obviously. Queensland through and through. Good luck to all those New South Wales supporters out there next Wednesday evening. We've got a big show. Keep an eye out. Wednesday afternoon. If you want to get warmed up for the Origin, tune into Sima Himi radio station on Wednesday afternoon as we build up into Origin 3, the decider for 2026.
0: Yeah, I'm going to be guest or Bala NJ for joining us on the sports show, and we'll catch up next week.
1: Yeah, definitely. Happy NAIDOC to all their mob down in Cairns as well. Big NAIDOC march today down there as well. So looking forward to NAIDOC festivities all around the country, of course. Stay safe out there and represent. And, we'll see you mob down the track. Enjoy your footy over the weekend. And remember, it's just a game. It's only a game. Big
0: Esso. Yes, you want to tell everybody else that. Esso.
1: Yeah, Esso, yeah.

That's it for me on the sports show this afternoon. A little bit quiet one, but many big guests are there for Bella NJ, Neville Johnson, for joining us this afternoon. And, of course, if you have any sports news out there, please reach out to us here at Radio 4MW. We're always happy to have a yarn and also promote your sporting events. Small yarn for now. Take it easy and stay safe, families, over the weekend, and enjoy the rest of your afternoon.

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And she rules this smoky kingdom. 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And see which one

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special question of popular demand. Big up all the lady them, because you know the woman them. Mind sharp, you know. I'll take you home tonight, you know.

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0: Like a sex machine, man.
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You load 16 tons, what do you get? Another day older and deeper in debt.

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If the right one don't get you, then the left one will. 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

surviving. Share it with those that are still struggling, trying to survive against the enormous odds of the vicious cycle, the merry-go-round of prisoners.